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because I happen to have some tickets for you to see the Arizona Juggernauts. Now, keep in mind that this game is happening this weekend, Sunday. That's Father's Day, guys. Mullet Arena might be nice to take your dad there. Anyway, this is going to be super easy because I, you know, it's two for Tuesday. I got all kinds of things going on here. So listen closely as I drop the audio and give you a few seconds of a very famous guitar riff. Giving you no more. Stop it. You so know that. 480-470-KSLX. I've never used it, partly because it was so obvious, but all right, good luck.

0: Again, I will re-air the clip of the riff, the famous classic rock guitar riff here, and hopefully go to the phones and get someone to get it correct here on 100.7 KSLX. You ready? Okay. Let's see what's happening on the phones. They're all blinking at me. And Joe is right here on the first one. So, hey, Joe, what you doing?
1: I am.
0: You aren't going to get it wrong, are you?
1: I hope not.
0: I do, too. What is it?
1: Hotel California, the Eagles.
0: If anyone had messed that one up, I was just going to walk out the door and put in my letter of resignation.
1: Well, we've talked several times just to talk.
0: Yeah, oh, good.
1: I'm from Michigan.
0: Ah, there you go. My Midwest friends. Well, good to hear your voice again, Joe. Can you make it Sunday?
1: Yeah, one way or another.
0: Yeah, it's the Arizona Juggernauts, Pennsylvania Benjamins, and that happens at Mullet Arena. It's kind of fun. This is our new arena football team. So happy Father's Day. I got more for these throughout the week.

0: Oh, yeah. Easy peasy. Hotel California, your name that riff song tonight on 100.7 KSLX, the Valley's classic rock station. Never did it before. I promise I won't do it again because it's so easy. And you're much better than that. Though Joe was right out of the gate on it, man. That's the trick, just getting through first. Congratulations. Have fun on Sunday going to see some arena football. This is Karen D'Alessandro, and we will be getting into another long set of classic rock, the last one of this two for Tuesday. Up ahead, I'm going to kick it off with Bon Jovi, and I'm also going to give you another 40 at 40 code word less than 10 minutes from now.
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10: And now the weather from Blue Sky Pest Control. Hello, Blue Sky. Goodbye, pests. Clear skies this evening. Overnight low 86. Tomorrow, sunny and 108. And that's Tuesday's Valley weather.
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0: I got to jump in between these two from Bon Jovi, so you have this word.
1: 40 at 40.
0: Yeah, you got to have your 40 at 40 word. 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And the word this hour is wiper. 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

winding down, two for Tuesday with Get the Lead Out. Coming up in just about 10 minutes, it's early Zeppelin. I'm going to play some tracks off the first two albums here on 100.7 KSLX. And your 6 p.m. code word for 40 at 40 is Wiper. 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

0: No need to suffer the Tuesday blues when you've got Alice's Attic on the air tonight. I've got Tales from the Attic going back to early 70s when I became friends with two very famous stoners. And for You Gotta Love the 80s, it's a band from Vancouver that Rolling Stone magazine called Canada's Finest. Then I've got Live and Kicking with Jackson Browne, Movie Music Madness from an 80s classic, and an Attic classic from the Zombies that kicked off their careers in 1964. So you really have no excuse not to tune in tonight.
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1: Over a million Zeppelin fans went to Becoming Led Zeppelin, which was the music documentary that dropped last year. 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

0: Early Zeppelin, Forget the Luddite, to commemorate the band's first appearance on the BBC. It happened on this night in 1969, Channel Radio 1. And that is Get the Luddite at 100.7 KSLX, the Valley's classic rock station, with tracks off the first two albums. 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It's Karen D'Alessandro. I'm going to head out and check this Museum of Illusions tonight. It's new in Scottsdale over on the boardwalk. I'll grab some pictures. I'll share them on social media. Alice's Attic coming up next. I got a live and kicking track from Jackson Browne, Freaky Facts, and there's a 40 at 40 code word on the way, too.
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6: And now the weather from Blue Sky Pest Control. Hello, Blue Sky. Goodbye, pests. Clear skies this evening, overnight low 86. Tomorrow, sunny and 108. And that's Tuesday's Valley weather.
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3: You're hanging out in Alice's Attic on Tuesday, June 16th. My European tour just got started, and we've got a big itinerary coming up. Spain, Belgium, Denmark, Norway, Sweden, Germany, Italy, the UK, Switzerland, Croatia, and I'm sure I'm forgetting a few other countries. So if you're enjoying your summer vacation in Europe, you can get tickets and let me entertain you. Let me entertain you. Let me make you smile. Anyway, coming up this hour, I've got a Cooper's Countdown from 1971. Plus, I'll take a listener email. And for This Day in Rock, we're celebrating a classic album from David Bowie. But now, let the entertainment begin.
2: Alice's Attic with Alice Cooper.

Kicking things off at number five, the king of soft rock, James Taylor, with You've Got a Friend. Aw. At number four, a song with the very cryptic lyrics, Jeremiah Was a Bullfrog, Three Dog Night, and Joy to the World. Number three belongs to the Doors with a song that Robbie Krieger wrote about his own girlfriend, Love Her Madly. His girlfriend was Lynn, and they've been married now for 60 years. Coming in at number two, the Stones with a song that Mick Jagger wrote in an afternoon in 1969, Brown Sugar, which is my favorite Rolling Stones song, by the way. And number one rock song on this date, 1971, was from a Beatle who had the first significant solo hit aside from John Lennon. Of course, it's Ringo Starr, and It Don't Come Easy.

0: If you really love us, you'll buy everything our sponsors tell you to. More Alice Cooper after this. Alice's Attic with Alice Cooper.
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1: Hey, Alice, my wife and I have been watching a new show on Apple TV called Widow's Bay. It's a horror comedy, and it's really great. If you haven't seen it, you should check it out. And if you have, what do you think? Thanks, Andre. I just found one called Spider Noir with Nick Cage, and I can't wait to see that. I don't know what it is, but I'm definitely going to watch it. Well, if you want to tell me what TV shows you're watching, write to me at alice@aliceisattic.com. Stick around because I've got This Day in Rock coming up after this.
0: Alice Cooper will be right back with more insanity after this break.
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13: And now the weather from Blue Sky Pest Control. Hello, Blue Sky. Goodbye, pests. Clear skies this evening. Overnight low 86. Tomorrow, sunny and 108. And that's Tuesday's Valley weather.
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0: Now on Alice's Attic, it's This Day in Rock. Tell us about it, too.
1: On June 16, 1972, RCA Victor releases The Rise and Fall of Ziggy Stardust and The Spiders from Mars by David Bowie. It is his fifth studio album. It was a moderately successful British rock album at the time, but in the USA, nobody really noticed. It was a concept album set in a dystopian near future 5 years before the end of the world. A fictional alien rock star named Ziggy Stardust arrives on Earth to deliver a message and becomes consumed by the rock star life. That's an interesting idea. It's kind of like the day the Earth stood still. So let's hear the title track. It's Ziggy Stardust.

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10: 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You don't expect is for your very own late night pal to be a member of the Rock and Roll Hall of Fame. But then again, this ain't your average rock and roll rodeo. Confide in him now, and you shall be rewarded. It's Alice's Attic with Alice Cooper.
11: Welcome back to Alice's Attic. Some guys have man caves in their houses. I have an attic, although I also have an actual cave up here where my vampire bats live. They love it. So a big hour ahead of us, Movie Music Madness from my wrestling film that features Madonna, then Tales from the Attic about my friend Cheech and Chong, and finally, rock trivia on a song that started out as an anti-war chant. But now, let's just hear some music.
10: Alice's Attic with Alice Cooper.

Movie Music Madness with Alice is minutes away. And now, it's more rock. It's Alice's Attic with Alice Cooper.

0: time for Movie Music Madness, where Alice attempts to play the soundtrack to West Side Story. But we don't let him.
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0: Movie Music Madness.
2: In 1985, the movie Vision Quest, Matthew Modine plays an 18-year-old high school wrestler in Spokane who decides to challenge the toughest wrestler in the state. Simultaneously, he falls for an older woman staying at his family's home. It is a sports coming-of-age film that features Madonna as a nightclub singer, and it also happens to feature the Red Ryder song, Lunatic Fringe. During a workout montage scene, Modine is training, pushing his body past what he feels is possible, and Lunatic Fringe is driving the whole thing. So, here's Red Ryder from Vision Quest.

0: We'll be back with more Alice Cooper next. Alice's Attic with Alice Cooper.
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2: Back in the early 70s, L.A. was like a small town where you eventually met everyone. I met Cheech Marin and Tommy Chonger in 1972 when they opened for us on the Billion Dollar Babies tour. They were one of the most famous comedy duos in America. Everything was about Cheech and Chong and, of course, about marijuana. Okay, here's a great little scene for you. You're going across the Canadian border with Cheech and Chong. Now, we were super careful not to have anything with us at all. And I would find out when Cheech and Chong were going to go over the border. Let's say they're going at noon. I'd say, okay, we want to go at 9 or 3. I don't want to be anywhere around them when they're going through the border. Now, Tommy Chong always used to do a little thing where they wouldn't have anything with him except one joint. And he would hide it somewhere on Cheech. So he put it in a ballpoint pen and put it in this. And, of course, they found it. And Cheech and Chong sat in an office for 4 hours. Finally, the guy came in, sat down, and he went, "Cheech and Chong, one whole joint. Wow. Get out of here." And let him go. So they were really fun to work with, and they were at their peak right then. So we stayed friends, all these. Cheech and Tommy now both play golf, so they're in my game. Well, if we hung out together in the early 70s in L.A., tell me all about it at alice@alicesattic.com. Rick Trivia is up right after this, so stay right there.
0: Alice will be right back.
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0: Alice's Attic with Alice Cooper.

0: it's more rock trivia on Alice's Attic with Alice Cooper.
1: Which band was Donny Iris in before he embarked on his solo career? Wild Cherry. They were the popular 70s band that had the hit Play That Funky Music, White Boy. By the end of the 70s, when Wild Cherry was no longer popular, he met fellow Pittsburgh musician Mark Avsek, and they formed Donny Iris and the Cruisers. While he didn't have many hits, they had some success with the track Aaliyah, and ended up, Aaliyah became like the Pittsburgh Pirates theme song. So here's Aaliyah from Donny Iris.

0: There's more Alice Cooper coming sooner than later.
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2: 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He's got his microphone on, and his leathers are just back from the cleaners. It's Alice's Attic with Alice Cooper.
3: It's another fun night here in Alice's Attic. There's nothing more fun than hanging out in a dark, moldy attic full of oddities. Anyway, stick around for this action-packed hour of radio, rock trivia on a classic biker anthem, Hey Stupid with America's Finest, and You Gotta Love the 80s, with a band named after a city in Canada. But now, let's get started with this.
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1: Which song is credited as the first to use the term heavy metal? Born to Be Wild from Steppenwolf. The lyric is specifically heavy metal thunder. Some people argue that it was Lester Bangs who coined the term as a genre description. Some argue it was William Burroughs even earlier, but the lyric is definitely in Born to Be Wild in 1960.

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Tales of the strange and dumb coming up on Hey Stupid with Alice. And The Rock rolls on right now. Alice's Attic with Alice Cooper.

0: Now on Alice's Attic, a look at people that are strange and often dense, mindless, obtuse, vacuous. In other words, stupid.
1: Let's check in on the very stupid. First up, Ohio, where a man was pulled over for driving erratically. And when asked by the deputy to explain his behavior, he said he was in a hurry to get to his own birthday party and that he had already partaken in a little birthday celebration. After being drug tested, the birthday celebration ended up being a combination of meth and PCP. Happy birthday. Next up, Florida, where a man attacked a fast food worker with a hammer after she told him they were out of cheese for his burger. Yeah, I mean, I can see that. And finally, Georgia, where a man ordered a meal at a fancy restaurant and left without paying in a classic dine and dash scam. But he left his wallet behind by accident, so the police were polite enough to bring it to him and arrest him while at it. Well, I've got something different coming up for you. Gotta love the 80s, so don't go anywhere.
0: Alice will be back in a moment.
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1: 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The silky smooth feel of spandex. And a cassette cranked up on the Alpine in your Trans Am. You've gotta love the 80s.
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3: The band Chilliwack formed in 1970 in Vancouver. Before that, they had been a band called The Collectors, which had previously been a band called The Classics. Through multiple incarnations and over a decade of work, they became the finest rock band British Columbia had ever produced, with Rolling Stone saying, at their best, Chilliwack is the finest Canadian rock band, outrocking BTO and outriding Burton Cummings. But a lack of consistency kept it from international success. In 1981, they released their biggest hit, My Girl, Gone, Gone, Gone, which was a moderate hit in the USA. So we're going to play it. Because that's the kind of thing that we do here. How many people said, oh, I've heard Chilliwack too much. Here's My Girl.

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24: You're inside Alice's attic. Your sagacious host could truly benefit from having a yard sale. Who wouldn't be interested in used straitjackets, top hats, guillotines, and leather pants? There's even a lava lamp from his first L.A. apartment. But amongst the flotsam and jetsam of an extraordinarily interesting life are the tantalizing tales that only a Rock and Roll Hall of Famer could deliver. So sit back and enjoy another hour of rock and talk with Alice Cooper.
0: It's Alice Cooper here to play whatever I want on the radio. Can you believe they trust me with that kind of power? Me neither. So this hour, stick around for Songs We Just Don't Understand, featuring a Genesis song that used puppets to tell the story, then some freaky facts to keep you on your toes, and finally, Live and Kicking with the legendary Jackson Browne. But for now, let's hear some music.
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Dallas will have songs we just don't understand in just a few. Now it's more rock. It's Alice's Attic with Alice Cooper.

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2: The lyrics for the Genesis song Land of Confusion were not written by Phil Collins or Tony Banks, but rather guitarist Mike Rutherford. Mike called it the band's 80s protest song, saying, "I've always shied away from doing what I call a preachy song, a protest song, but it seemed to work. Maybe because the music was quite angry, it made it work." He described it as being about how we live in a very nice world and what a mess we're making of it, how it should be so easy, and it's so difficult. The specific anxiety driving the lyric was the Cold War in its late 1980s form. Ronald Reagan and Mikhail Gorbachev were in a nuclear standoff, and Rutherford found genuinely frightening. And that's weird, because he was the only one. He was the only one that thought nuclear weapons could be really frightening. So, let's hear it. Land of Confusion.

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0: More of Alice's Attic with Alice Cooper coming up. Alice's Attic with Alice Cooper.
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1: Time to expand your knowledge. Here we go. The concept of zero was invented in India by the mathematician Brahmagupta around 628 AD. I remember I was sitting there and I said, Brahm, I don't know. Rembrandt would prank his students by painting fake coins on the floor and watching them try to pick them up. That Rembrandt. Pringles man has a name. It's Julius. Huh. I could see them sitting around going, what are we going to call him? And one guy went, Julius. And they went, yes! The stickers that supermarkets use on vegetables are completely edible. Even the glue. Sometimes it's better than the vegetable. King Tutankhamun's penis was mummified while erect. And he used to do a lot of cocaine because he had a Tutankhamun with everybody. And finally, the Great Barrier Reef is the largest living structure on Earth because it's all alive. The Great Barrier Reef right north of Australia. Well, I'm going to take a quick break, but I'll be right back with a live and kicking tune, so stay put.
0: What? You think radio this brilliant is free? We'll be back with more amazing Alice Cooper after the break.
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0: Alice's Attic with Alice Cooper and another taste of Live and Kicking.
1: Running on Empty was the fifth album by singer-songwriter Jackson Browne, featuring song themed around life on the road. The entire album was recorded on tour, either live on stage or in locations associated with touring, such as backstage, on the tour buses, or in hotel rooms. One of the songs on the album was Stay, which was written by Maurice Williams, who was a famous doo-wop singer of the 50s, who released it with the group The Zodiacs. Later, the Hollies did a version, and Jackson recorded his version live in Maryland in 1977. That is the version that made the Grammy-nominated album. Huh, that crazy Jackson. So, let's hear it. Stay.

0: Unlike Elvis, Alice Cooper has not left the building. We'll return with more Genius Radio after this. Alice's Attic with Alice Cooper.
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1: Hello, hooray, it's Alice Cooper here on your radio. Do you remember what life was like before I was a world-class radio DJ? I sure don't. Well, this hour, I'll be giving you an added classic from a band that defined the sound of the 60s. Also, I'll be checking my email and we'll close it out with some rock trivia on a band from England that you probably thought was American. But now, let's get straight to the rock.
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And let's do more rock right now. It's Alice's Attic with Alice Cooper.

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1: Rod Argent built the lyrics of the Zombies' 1964 hit, She's Not There, from a John Lee Hooker song whose title, No One Told Me. It was their debut single for Decca, and it solidified their place as one of the leading groups of the mid-60s British music scene. They followed up with two more hits, Tell Her No and Time of the Season. But after they changed direction and lost momentum, leading to the band's breakup after the gig in 1967, I think She's Not There, Tell Her No, Time of the Season, they were definitely sort of the early Steely Dan of their day. It was very jazzy and definitely cooler than other songs that were coming out that were just pop songs. These songs were a little bit jazzier. So let's hear that first single, She's Not There.

0: 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Alice's Attic with Alice Cooper.
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1: Hey, big fan here. Constrictor and Raise Your Fist are some of my most favorite albums. Can't beat it. I have a question. Was your first record hard to do, or did you always have that in you? And what advice would you give to musicians starting their journey? Thanks in advance, and keep on rocking. Tony Demaculik. You know, I can only tell you this. Originality is everything. When you look at people that became the biggest in their field and the first in their field, it's always people that created their own sound. And that's the Beatles, the Stones, going back to Elvis. I mean, the Hollies had their own sound. The Yardbirds had their own sound. The Who had their own sound. They took a regular rock song, but they played it the way that nobody else played it. So if you're going to write, for one thing, if you're going to write music, learn basics first. So listen to the Beatles, early Beatles. Listen to the Beach Boys. And I'm not talking about sounding like those bands. I'm talking about the construction of it. There's a hook guitar part. Then there's a verse that leads to the bridge that sets up the chorus. I always kind of believed you write the chorus first and then write everything up to the chorus, because the chorus is what everybody's going to remember. All right. That's my 101 class on songwriting. Well, if you need career advice, write to me at alice@alicesattic.com. I'll be back with some more rock trivia after this break.
0: Your teller of Detroit stories, Alice Cooper, will return after these messages.
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1: Who produced the Foghat album Night Shift? Answer, who cares? Dan Hartman. He was coming fresh from the Edgar Winter Group, where he was a core member before embarking on a successful solo career. He would later be known to mainstream audiences for a 1978 disco solo single, Instant Replay, and his 1984 single, I Can Dream About You. But he was only 23 years old when he produced Foghat's Night Shift in 1976. So the guy knew what he was doing. Let's just say the guy knew what he was doing. Let's hear Dan's production work. Here's Foghat with Drivin' Wheel.

0: pulled the stairs back into the ceiling, but he'll be back for you at his abnormal hour tomorrow. Alice's Attic with Alice Cooper.
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15: 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Def Leppard's on the way. 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

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ACDC's on the way and CCR's coming up after Bon Jovi. 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

0: The Ocean at Zeppelin on 100.7 KSLX. I'm Heather. 40 at 40 code words start at 6 with the Dave and Mahoney Show. 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
1: Young Lust, it's Pink Floyd on 100.7 KSLX. I'm Heather. This weekend's going to be a Years in Your Ears weekend. 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And the year after, it's not going to match. So it could be 74 into 1986 into 1979 and then 71. All weekend long, though, you will grab those hourly chances for the code words for 40 at 40. On the Years in Your Ears weekend, a new classic rock long set's on the way. AC/DC's in it.
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Journey's closing out this classic rock long set. Van Halen and ZZ Top on the way, too, after AC/DC. 100.7 KSLX in 47 times. I'm pretty sure I counted, and they salute 47 times.

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0: 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Vinyl, concert tickets, box sets, music posters, books, you name it, it is in there. Another Classic Rock long set is coming up, getting you closer to the code words. 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

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It's 100.7 KSLX. Tom Petty's on the way. Heart's coming up after Ozzy.

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Someday, maybe. Going to California, it's Zeppelin in a classic rock long set on 100.7 KSLX. Guns N' Roses coming up. Queen's in there too. 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

0: Please, you are Nirvana 100.7 KSLX. This Years in Your Ears weekend that starts tomorrow afternoon at 4 is going to include those 40 at 40 code words from 6 a.m. to 11 p.m. It's also just going to have every locally programmed hour featuring classic rock from an individual random year. I think you're going to love the mood setting that a Years in Your Ears weekend does for you. 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
3: 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To enter text message contests, listeners will be asked to use a text messaging-enabled wireless device to text a specified keyword to a specified 5-digit number. A confirmation text validating the entry into the sweepstakes will follow. Each text message sent to or received by a service subscriber of any wireless carrier may incur standard text messaging charges. Unless otherwise indicated, there is a limit of one entry per contest per person and one winner per household. Webcasts are on a delayed basis, which may affect a webcast listener's ability to participate in any contest. Station will not accept collect calls. Station is not responsible for problems accessing the station website and social media pages, problems sending a text, telephone line unavailability, busy signals, operator interference, and technical or atmospheric conditions that disrupt the completion of an entry or phone call. The criteria and process for selecting winners, the number of winners, the specified prizes to be awarded, and the values of prizes will typically be stated on our website. This information may be periodically included in on-air promotions and on our respective social media pages. Unless otherwise stated, winners will be notified by email or phone. Odds of winning will be dependent upon the number of eligible entries received. The winner is responsible for all income taxes due as a result of accepting a prize, and an IRS Form 1099 may be submitted to applicable taxing authorities. Unless otherwise stated, each winner must claim the prize in person. The prize must be claimed at the KSLX studios during normal business hours within 10 days from the day the prize is won. Failure to meet this deadline shall be deemed forfeiture of the right to claim the prize. Individuals must be 18 years or older at time of entry and be legal residents of Arizona to be eligible to participate in KSLX contests unless otherwise specified. Winners may only win one prize within a 30-day period. Contest deadlines will typically be stated on the station website and may be periodically included in on-air promotions. By participating in any KSLX contest, you agree to fully release and indemnify Hubbard Radio Phoenix LLC, Hubbard Radio LLC, and any contest sponsors from all liability. 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KSLX reserves the right to change prize values, substitute prizes of comparable value, and revise contest rules without notice. Prizes are non-transferable and non-exchangeable and must be taken in their entirety. By entering, each contestant agrees to comply with all rules governing the sweepstakes or contest. Complete contest rules are available at www.kslx.com.
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40 and 40 code words are coming down in an hour with the Dave and Mahoney Show. 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
1: I'm looking over at Bossy Rossi. 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
12: 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Hello, Blue Sky. Goodbye, pests. Sunny, today's high 107. Clear skies overnight, low 83. And that's Wednesday's Valley weather.
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1: So it is good to be back in studio after being off for several days on a little vacation. But one thing that happened just before we left that was a monumental moment for both Mahoney and Audrey,
3: yes,
1: was the giant reveal of a bronze Taco Bell cup and bag. And Mahoney saw this online and thought, we need that.
28: We did need that, Dave. Mm-hmm. And they're sold out now. So I actually, this is an investment.
1: Yes. In,
28: because now
3: art goes up.
28: The value of this art is now worth even more because they are sold out. And this artist, Sunday Nobody, online. Dave, you know, I'm a patron. I love fine arts, and I love supporting artists.
1: And you love laundering money.
28: And I do love laundering money.
3: Yeah. You can sell it to me, and then I'll sell it back to you.
28: That's right. This is a business expense.
1: That's right.
28: This is how art becomes a business expense. Don't tell my account. But I bought these for us because, again, I feel like if anybody is going to say, what is this show synonymous with, first and foremost, they're going to say mediocrity. Mm-hmm. And then number two, they're going to say fast food.
1: Right. Well, we did get some reactions on the voicemail at 833-YO-DUMMY, and people were really delighted with your investment.
28: Ah.
29: Hey, a better bronzed item would have been a bronze tape measure for Dum Dum Mahoney that always says, since I've been listening to the show, I'm 6'4", 6'5". You're either 6'4", or 6'5", you dummy. Make sure the tape works so he can finally figure it out. The issue is he's probably 6'2". Who doesn't know how tall they are? I'm 6 foot. I'm not. I don't say 6 foot. 6'1". Figure it out, dummy. Get him a bronze tape.
2: Message deleted.
3: True male fashion. Nobody knows their size. Yeah.
28: And also, short man rage. They're raging out at us. I can't help how I was born.
1: Oh, wow.
28: I cannot help that I am 6'4", 6'5". And if you knew anything
3: about
28: physiology, my friend, which I know a lot about physiology. I think that's the right study that we're talking about here. In the morning, you are taller, and I'm about an inch taller in the morning. I'm about 6'4 and a half, but saying 6'4 and a half doesn't say when I settle in later on in the day. Doesn't sound great. So I am 6'5", 6'4".
3: Well, yeah. So why don't you just say 6'4"? Because, yeah, like, round up.
28: 6'4 and a half at, like, 8 p.m. I don't like to. I don't
3: you
28: like
3: don't
28: to.
3: You can also just say size it by the clock.
28: I don't
1: by the hour of the day.
28: You shrink like as the day goes out. The longer,
1: like,
28: you
1: 11
28: are
1: a.m. hits,
28: feet,
1: and he's like,
3: "Oh man, I'm
28: fine. Compresses.
1: I'm not as great as I was earlier."
28: We got a friend. If you don't believe, like, we have a friend who was like 5'11", but had really bad scoliosis. Had his scoliosis fixed, and now he's like 6'10".
3: But that so then now he's 6'10". He doesn't go by 5'4".
28: But he shrinks in the evening, as do you.
3: Do you also put on specific shoes and change your height?
28: No, I don't.
3: So then why? So this just doesn't make
28: but
3: any sense.
28: That, it does make sense because your spine compresses throughout the
3: Mahoney,
28: day.
3: Mahoney, I hear you, but
1: can
3: you
1: we
3: don't
1: get back to the stupid Taco Bell bag?
3: Feet.
1: Okay. All right.
4: So much hype for a super lame what was in the box. Come on. Bronze Taco Bell bag and a cup. Give me a break.
2: Message deleted.
28: Is that lame? It's, you just don't understand art. And I'm sorry that we, you know, we appreciate the arts and artists. And we wanted to do something nice for us because it's not often that we get a win. And so when we do, you know, that's how we celebrate.
1: He doesn't understand because he's not elevated like you. He's not 6'4", 6'5".
28: That's right.
1: That's right.
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7: 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Hello, Blue Sky. Goodbye, pests. Sunny, today's high 107. Clear skies overnight, low 83. And that's Wednesday's Valley weather.
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20: So all of us in this room are parents, and I would like to go around the room and ask you guys a question. Do you consider yourselves to be gentle parents?
21: No.
20: Okay. Interesting. How so?
21: I mean,
20: you feel like you're pretty strict?
21: No, I mean, we're not like overly strict, but we're not like, you know, like everything is, you like, we're never going to not say the word no because it makes you cry. You know, like,
20: I mean, you were raised like your stepdad is a Marine.
21: Yes.
20: And so, like, was he tough in the sense, like,
21: he was tough, but my mom was a little less tough.
20: Well, it's a little yin and yang. There. Yeah, that's good.
21: Little yin and yang there. But I mean, for us, it's like, you know, the gentle parenting. I feel like that you're going to raise somebody who's going to be weak, and we don't want to have somebody who is weak because those are people who get taken advantage of.
20: Audrey, you have a stepdaughter, and
22: I'm in a weird position.
20: That is tough because you and her got to know each other a handful of years ago, but like, you know,
22: she was older.
20: Yeah, she's older,
22: and so I can't be the person who comes in and all of a sudden like strikes down with an iron fist. Like, yeah. I just can't do that. So I take a step back on the parenting, mm-hmm. And allow her mother and my husband to kind of delegate that. Because I also just don't get to see her that often, you right. know? Like, she doesn't live in the same state that I do. So whenever I see her, you know, I'm not like, you don't hey, go do the dishes.
20: Yeah, you don't want to turn into evil stepmother quickly.
22: But I will say that there's definitely gentle parenting happening in my home.
20: Okay.
22: Yes.
20: So the reason why I bring it up is because it's not about raising kids even. There's this, you know, generation now with Gen Z and some millennials that have been kind of accustomed to the idea that gentle parenting was a very good thing. And that, in some cases, certainly can be the case.
21: Yeah.
20: Being a gentle parent, depending on how you classify that, being a gentle person with your child is good. But you're right. There needs to be rules, and you have to be able to lay the law down when it needs to be laid down.
21: My wife is a principal.
20: Yeah.
21: Like yes. There's, she sees what the effects of, like, again, when you say I'm not a gentle parent, that doesn't mean we're beating our kids or yelling at them or anything like that. It's like, no, it's setting boundaries
20: right.
21: and creating expectations.
20: So the people that are getting a hard time now for the gentle parenting are not doing it with their kids. They're doing it with their pets.
21: And then you're going to have a-hole dogs, too, yeah. that are just don't listen, and they run roughshod
20: and
21: on you.
20: And they're saying that treating pets with human-like emotional care and accommodation is not always a good thing because that leads to overly indulgent or inconsistent behavior. And when dogs particularly lack structure, boundaries, or training discipline, they act like a-holes.
22: I know. It was a really hard thing, like, with the gymnastics of crate training for mm-hmm. me. But they need it. I mean, like you just said, like, there are certain things, because I have to remind myself that it's an animal.
20: Yeah.
22: And I actually read this study, and I was like, oh, no, I am.
20: You're that person.
22: This person. I am the person who definitely treats my pets like they're humans.
20: Yeah.
22: And it's so hard to remove that aspect for me.
21: That's the thing. I feel like you can still give immense and tremendous amounts of love, but having rules.
20: Yeah,
21: like,
20: just let them know, like, who's boss.
21: Like, also, rules are love.
20: Yes.
21: You know?
22: A lot of times, that is a big thing. Rules are love. So that's what I'm doing. Every time I put them in the crate, I'm like, rules are love.
20: Say it for
22: rules
20: time.
22: Rules are love.
23: That's a wrap.
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4: Like Joe Rogan has that thing you float on salt water, the self...
5: This deprivation tank.
4: Yeah, I have mine. Is I don't have the money for a salt tank, but I could just sit on the toilet. I call it a self-defecation chamber.
6: Good job, Dave.
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6: He said, I'm doing it on your mail.
5: I'm delivering another package.
1: Dave and Mahoney.
0: The 37-year-old man got arrested for allegedly setting up what the authorities called an unauthorized petting zoo outside of a Dollar General.
4: I thought this was America.
0: He reportedly was only using stray cats.
4: This man just sounds like an entrepreneur.
2: This is Dave and Mahoney.
0: Well, hello, friends, and thank you for joining us on this Wednesday morning. We've got some good news and some bad news to kick things off today. What would you like first, Sarah Mahoney?
4: Dave, why don't we start today's show with some bad news?
0: Yeah, some bad news. It is quite bad if you are constantly screaming and your neighbors are hearing it coming out of your house, right? If there's so much screaming coming out of your house that your neighbors are like, that's just normal.
4: And right. I will say, as somebody who does a lot of screaming, or did in the past because of my frustrations with Call of Duty.
0: Yes.
4: Most of my neighbors, to my knowledge, have no idea. So well, it's like, and I'm loud.
0: This came to a head. This is out of the Miami area. There was a guy who accidentally shot himself. And so he started screaming.
4: Right.
0: Unfortunately, he was the guy that was screaming so much that the neighbors didn't call the authorities. Mm-hmm. And they didn't even bother to go check on him.
4: Right.
0: Because there was so much screaming constantly coming from his house. They're like, that's normal.
4: Was he also a Call of Duty player? Is that what's going on here?
0: I don't believe so. I don't know exactly how he shot himself. Just said it was early Tuesday morning, about 2:30 a.m. He had shot himself while handling a firearm, which I'm sure very responsibly at 2:30 a.m.
4: Yes.
0: On a Tuesday.
4: I love cleaning my gun right at 2:30, you know?
0: That's
4: right after a night of drinking.
0: At 2:30 in the morning, that's when I make my best decisions.
4: Yes.
0: Yeah.
4: I'm gonna see. You know what? How does an idiot like Pac-Man Jones shoot himself? I'm gonna put on my finest pair of sweatpants and put this gun right in the front and see what happens.
0: That was Plaxico Burress, sir. Please get your NFL players correct. I don't believe Pac-Man Jones shot himself.
4: He shot others.
0: Okay.
4: Yeah.
0: Well. Some good news today as well.
4: Well, I mean, if in the grand scheme of things,
0: yeah.
4: I mean, personally,
0: I'd probably rather shoot somebody else than
4: shoot myself.
0: Shoot myself in the groin.
4: Yeah.
0: Some good news today as well. Corey Feldman is going to be okay. I know you guys have been on the edge of your seat.
6: I was worried. It was all the angels guiding him and protecting him. For
0: if,
6: those of you who don't know.
0: If you're not familiar with Corey Feldman, has a band.
6: Or had. Has?
0: I think.
6: Has feels maybe, like it's a stretch.
4: He is always performing.
6: It's like a Marine. Once you're there, you're always.
4: Yeah.
6: So, okay. Once you're an artist, you're always an artist.
4: Here's
6: you're right.
4: Thing.
6: He has them. Like angels is what they call them. Sorry. Real quick, Mahoney. He had these things called angels.
0: There is like backup
6: we
0: singers in days.
4: That was one of his bands. He's had many iterations since then. But that said, man, like, I feel like Corey Feldman had everything that Britney Spears had done to her, but worse.
0: Yeah.
4: Like, and like, he's a deeply flawed individual.
0: He was a child star, you know, Stand By Me and The Goonies and like some of the biggest movies.
4: Yeah, License to Drive. I mean, you're talking huge movies in the 80s, one of the biggest child stars, and just has, man, I find it hard. I don't like it when people like laugh at him, even though, because it just feels sad.
0: He does a lot of laughable things, but you're still
4: it feels like you're punching down. Like, whereas Andy Dick, on the other hand, all of that is self-inflicted.
0: So
4: punch down there.
0: He was actually doing a 40th anniversary event for Stand By Me, which is why I guess he was in Chicago. And he was flying from Chicago to L.A. And he had a medical emergency on board. And they were really concerned that it was a deeply serious thing. Got treated by a doctor on board. Ended up being rushed to the hospital after he got off the flight. And they found out that it was just a severe case of food poisoning.
4: Dude.
0: And I can't imagine a worse place to have a severe case of food poisoning, the sort of type that would hospitalize you, than on an airplane.
4: Even a mild case wrecks me. So a severe case of food poisoning while you're traveling across the country.
6: And dressed like Michael Jackson. He's always dressed like Michael Jackson.
0: Which is sad in a different way.
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6: Why is he always dressed like Michael?
4: Because he loves Michael.
0: Secret code word for this hour is fire. F-I-R.

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1: 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Loop 202 Santan westbound near Gilbert Road. Traffic's down to one left lane because of a crash, and we've got stop and go from Val Vista, a 14-minute delay. 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
5: 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Hello, Blue Sky. Goodbye, pests. Sunny, today's high 107. Clear skies overnight, low 83. And that's Wednesday's Valley weather.
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2: So, Mahoney, you regularly talk about betting on a fart and losing.
3: Mm-hmm.
2: How often would you say that happens, where you bet on a fart and you lose?
3: Well, I mean, I've learned my lesson one too many times, Dave. And I will say it happened a lot. And now I'm a little bit more judicious when it comes to betting on a fart in public. At home, all bets truly are
4: Mahoney,
3: off.
4: May I ask, because if my memory serves me correct, was the last time you bet on one was whenever you were in St. Louis and you sent us your underwear dangling from the hotel restroom.
3: So, not,
4: because you had to hotel, hand wash them?
2: Not his hotel bathroom that he was in, the room he was renting. It was the lobby bathroom
3: of the hotel.
4: Oh, it was?
2: Yeah.
4: In the lobby?
2: He wasn't even
4: so that was just like last
2: there.
4: Year.
2: Yeah, bossy?
3: That was like 3 or 4 years ago.
5: I think, Mahoney, I think that because Dave ruined your gallbladder and he's caused this problem, he should put you on a subscription where he sends you underwear at least once a quarter.
4: Yes.
3: Yeah, from the Duluth Trading Company, Dave. Mm-hmm. Only premium underwear.
2: Will
3: for,
2: you
3: for
2: stop
3: yours, truly.
2: Plugging Duluth Trading Company? And Bossy Russell, will you just in general stop?
3: Dave, first and foremost, you've never had the armachillos touch your skin, sir. Yeah. And I will say, I've had our boss. He's a convert to those glorious underwear, and one of our former producers, also a big fan of the armachillos, Dave. So that's two people that I have influenced to buy those particular underwear.
2: Wow, what an influence.
3: That said, Audrey, there are factors that go into it, and I ate an extraordinary amount of fast food roast beef that day and then got stuck in a parade. So things happened, and I try to
4: say the name. Did you go to Arby's?
3: No, that actually wasn't Arby's. It's a St. Louis. I was visiting family in St. Louis. There's the chain called Lion's Choice, and it's probably my favorite place to eat.
2: The thing about it is that Mahoney knows that Lion's Choice makes him poop his pants.
4: Mm-hmm. He doesn't
2: and
4: care.
2: Still, every time he goes there,
3: is that good?
2: Knowing that he's going to have some sort of explosive diarrhea.
4: That's disgusting.
2: Including an emergency that he can't even make it to the bathroom with, and still he does it, and then for some reason is proud of it afterwards.
4: I don't know why anybody would ever bet on a fart, by the way, Dave. I feel like we're leading all of this into some direction of someone who also has bet on a fart or something.
2: Well, I don't know if this guy is a medical doctor. I'm gonna assume, if he's listening to us, probably
4: he's a doctor
2: not.
4: Of farts.
2: But he did have some insight.
6: So I have a buddy that says you can only crap your pants twice a year before you have to make a doctor's appointment. So Mahoney needs to be careful how many farts he bets on.
3: So I actually just had my yearly physical last week.
2: Yeah.
3: Actually. And, you know, because last year I asked for if I get a colonoscopy earlier. You know, like there's like rectal cancer is a big thing with, you know, they're going to change the age. Because there's so many cases in younger people that previously were not there. But even now, I was like, okay, so I'm going to be 45 in, you know, like 5 weeks. She's like, yeah, you can't get one unless you're paying out of pocket until you're 45.
2: Oh, really?
3: Otherwise, your insurance won't cover it.
2: And you're like, well, they make an exception for me because I really want my butt exposed.
3: Yeah, I was like, this is more of a recreational colonoscopy I'm looking for.
2: Do you do any on the side? Do you have any, like, veterinarians that'll do it for cheap?
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3: Have you done yours?
2: Yeah, I've had two colonoscopies.
3: You've had two already?
2: Two, yeah.
3: Really?
2: For fun, yeah.
3: Okay, my man.
2: Yeah, just stay high and tight, you know?
3: Okay.
2: And the last one said I had a beautiful colon.
4: No way.
2: Yeah.
4: I hate that.

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1: Oh,
0: it's Blue Collar Confessions on Dave and Mahoney.
2: Taking your blue collar confessions today, things that have happened on the job. And in this case, we had this one a couple of weeks ago. It was a guy that was talking about revenge being a dish best served cold on the job.
3: Hey, good morning.
2: Morning.
3: I have a easy bill / blue collar confession.
2: Awesome. What do you got for us?
3: Well, back in middle school, there was a stinky kid that we kind of bullied. You know, his name was Phil.
2: His name was Phil!
4: Dude, I'm telling you, every stinky dude was named Phil.
3: Very few showers in his life as a child.
2: Yeah.
3: After graduation, I used to live in Davenport, Iowa.
2: Mm-hmm.
3: Oscar Mayer was a waiting list to get hired. So I was on the waiting list for 2.5 years.
2: To get hired by Oscar Mayer Wieners?
3: Yeah, Oscar Mayer Wieners.
2: Yep. 2.5 years. All right, I admire your commitment, sir, but go on.
3: I got hired on. Worked for 2 weeks, and the manager, the floor manager, was on sabbatical. And I worked for almost 2 months, and he came back and he says, "Your name's Jeff, right?" I said, "Yeah." He goes, "You're fired."
2: What? Why?
3: It was Phil from middle school.
2: Oh, my God, Phil.
4: And he remembered you calling him the stinky kid.
2: You fueled his hate
3: where he
2: got to the point of a manager at Oscar Mayer. And you know what? I bet he saw your application in there for 2.5 years, and he let you wait it out, let you get hired, and then fired you.
5: This just feels like unlawful firing, though.
4: This feels like something you would do.
5: There are, like, laws in place and stuff like that.
2: That's revenge served cold.
5: Well,
2: I like it.
5: Like, were you really fired, though?
3: It probably happened like that. But that's my stinky Phil / blue collar confession.
5: Did you just leave it at that? Like, you just left, and then Phil just became the king of Oscar Mayer?
3: Oh, yeah, because Iowa was a right to work state. They fired you for just, you know.
4: Wow.
2: For whatever reason. So let me ask you, I mean, Jeff, as you know, somebody that, you know, understands, you know, how things work in life, and, you know, you've experienced enough now. When you tell this story, do you kind of go, "Man, I respect the hell out of that. That was a good move, Phil."
3: I just left. Yeah. But not a big deal.
5: All right.
4: He said, "I didn't give a damn."
2: Well,
5: job wasn't really that great anyway.
2: Well, I appreciate it because we've had, you know, kind of the blending of cougar confessions and blue-collar confessions recently. I love the fact that we're now blending Stinky Phil and blue-collar confessions. That's good stuff. So thank you for that, Jeff.
3: You're all welcome. Have a great day.
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1: Is a grenade the worst weapon that you can possibly have? 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
4: 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There's a crash off left and stop and go back to Saraville. 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
17: And now the weather from Blue Sky Pest Control. Hello, Blue Sky. Goodbye, pests. Sunny, today's high 107. Clear skies overnight, low 83. And that's Wednesday's Valley weather.
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0: Redneck Report with a story about a guy that finally reached the point of being those damn kids level of angry and old.
1: Okay.
0: So there was a guy who was pretty upset in his neighborhood. There was a number of kids that were riding around on some go-karts, and they were noisy. And so he thought the appropriate thing to do is, back on June 8th at about 8 p.m., he said the children were revving their go-karts in the garage, and it was very loud.
1: Okay.
0: He had just enough, so he went over there, started yelling at the kids, threw a lawn chair at them during the confrontation, and then busted out his knives.
1: Yeah, that's not how you handle kids, man.
0: Yeah.
1: Not really.
0: Teens, of course, later told their parents, who called 911, and the cops showed up, and they arrested the guy and charged him with two counts of aggravated assault with a deadly weapon without the intent to kill. I don't know if that's for the knives or the lawn chair. Either way, you know, throwing things at teenagers. Because I saw a mugshot of this guy. He looks to be in his late 60s.
1: They'll whoop your ass, early, dude.
0: Yeah,
1: they got
0: man.
1: Cardio. Like, that's the thing. They don't even know what being tired is about. Like, you are playing with fire. I did see.
0: They got cardio and go-karts.
1: Yeah, yeah, go-cardio.
2: That's why they're a show, folks.
1: Yesterday, I'm driving through my neighborhood. We're going to Costco because my daughter wants to see a skeleton that they have out, and she just wants to visit it. And as we're driving, like, up the street past the middle school, there's three teenage boys driving a go-kart, and they are pulling behind them, probably going 25, 30 miles an hour, a couch.
0: A couch? So, that was really the last thing I suspected.
1: So I could not believe. I'm like, what is that behind them? Two guys in the front seat. There's a guy, like, one of the teenagers sitting in the basket, and he's got his feet, like, plastered, like, to the couch, and so he's just dragging it with his feet.
0: Oh my God.
2: That is another Redneck Report.
1: And
2: that,
1: it was
2: another Redneck Report story.
1: How fast they were moving with this couch dragging. But I was very impressed. Like the horsepower behind that that golf cart to be able to drag three kids and a full size couch.
0: So that should be an advertisement for that golf cart. That's impressive.
1: Yeah, it was. A lot of torque.
0: Yeah. So there, we don't know if this guy's name is Phil. I'm just going to go ahead and assume because he went into a restaurant and then got kicked out of the restaurant when he sat down at the bar because he stunk so bad. So we have to assume that it was a Stinky Phil. This was at the Hog Heaven Barbecue restaurant in Florida. The restaurant owner allegedly told him to leave because he smelled bad. And I think it was probably because, like, marijuana. And you're like, if you're overpowering a barbecue restaurant because you smell that much like weed.
1: Even if it's weed, you shouldn't be kicked out. Like, yeah. If it's B.O., sure, if it's something else, but like weed, who
2: no,
1: cares?
2: I think if you stink so bad on either side, you should be
1: Hog Heaven. By the way, looking at their, they've got a couple locations, but the one I'm looking at where this took place, only 3.3 stars out of 5 on Yelp.
0: So it's not even a good barbecue.
1: I mean,
0: spot.
1: It looks fine. Yeah. It looks fine.
0: I guess this, you know, created all sorts of online conversations as to whether or not you can be kicked out of a restaurant for stinking. And
1: if you really smell, but weed, I don't feel like is a stink. It's just a smell.
0: But if you're upsetting other customers, whether it's weed or BO, you got to go. You know, like if I'm sitting there trying to enjoy my drink at the bar or some barbecue, and there's somebody that smells so aggressively, kind of, I mean, I'm not going to say anything about it, but I would not be mad if they got kicked out.
1: Dude, their food looks dry as hell. That's why this guy had to be that stoned if he wanted to eat there. Dry as
2: no, but your mouth's
1: pork.
2: Already dry.
1: Dude, look at how dry that pulled pork is.
2: Yeah, it's pretty dry.
1: Dry as pork.
0: So this is a real life fast food freakout. There's two Florida sisters that got into an altercation with a manager at a chicken restaurant in Detroit, and I guess it escalated to the point where they were like throwing things at the person that was working there, and they were using pots and pans as weapons.
1: Oh, so they got into the
0: and
1: back.
0: Attempted to throw hot grease on her as well.
1: Oh.
0: One of the sisters allegedly threatened to kill the worker during the attack. The worker defended herself by like starting to chuck things back at them, including a knife that was later used because then the worker got stabbed as well.
2: Jeez.
0: And maybe here's the detail that
1: maybe
0: really,
1: don't throw a knife at somebody who's also throwing stuff at you.
0: Yeah, I mean if you're gonna
2: try and throw hot grease at me, I'm gonna grab a knife.
0: But if you throw hot grease, they can't throw it back. You throw a knife, they can throw it back. You know, either way. In this case, they got charged with all sorts of things. But the one that really got me, the little detail in here, is that one of the sisters that started this altercation went behind the counter, was throwing grease and pans and knives and everything else. 9 months pregnant. Like, what are you doing, lady?
2: I feel some ways.
1: Charge that baby with a felony, too.
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0: Yeah, it's not fair.
1: Nah, man, that's not a fair fight.
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2: 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State Route 51 southbound near Thomas, there's a crash off right. Loop 202 Red Mountain Freeway northbound on-ramp from University, there's an accident on the on-ramp off right. If your newer AC system is already breaking down, chances are it wasn't installed or maintained properly. 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
2: Some of the biggest rock songs ever released. You are trying to figure out what they are with 30 seconds on the clock for each one of them. And John is joining us today. John, you ready to go with Mahoney and Audrey Available's lifelines if you need them?
3: I'm hoping so.
2: All right. Well,
4: what if I don't want to?
2: If you don't want to help?
4: Yeah.
5: John, it's been so nice to you over the years, Audrey.
4: But I'm just saying, like, I'm a little tired.
5: You know he doesn't need help anyway.
2: She's got a headache. She
4: I
2: doesn't
4: do.
2: Want
4: I
2: got to
4: wash
2: anything.
4: My hair later.
2: Yeah. Uh-huh. All right, 233,000 views on this first one. Here we go with number one. Good luck.

0: If you were trying to figure out the instruments that they were using in that, it was electric slide and flute.
1: A flout.
0: Yes, a flautist. 233,000 views again. Very popular. John, do you know it?
2: Pretty identifiable opening riff. That's Layla by Derek and the Dominoes or Eric Clapton.
0: There you go. Nicely done. On the board of the full point. The next one here, less popular, 363 views. Let's see if you can get this one, too.

0: 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You really, really got to have it. Over to you, John. Do you know it?
1: One of my favorite types of music to listen to, that's Rock and Roll by Led Zeppelin.
0: Yes, sir. Nicely done. All right, let's go back to the mixing of instruments and see if you can get this one. This is an accordion and harmonica cover. It's got 19,000 views. Here we go. For the win, if you get a full point.

0: It's a lot of wind. Accordion and harmonica. It's a lot.
1: Too much.
0: A lot of wind. Okay. Very breathy, but John, for the win, what do you got?
2: I didn't get it till right at the end, but is that Black Hole Sun by Soundgarden?
0: It sure is.

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1: John, you've been a friend of the show for many years now, so I know I don't even have to ask you if you're a Diamondbacks fan. Enjoy the game on Sunday over at Chase Field. It's Father's Day. You get a 4-pack of tickets and get there early. I know you're always on time, so that's good. 15,000 dads getting hooked up with that Father's Day polo when you get into that game, so enjoy it. Twins are coming to town. Thanks for playing today, man.
2: I'm actually going to the Diamondbacks game today, so it'll be nice to kind of double up over the weekend.
1: Nice. Hopefully a better performance than last night.
3: Oh, man.

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1: I'm probably going to get in trouble for saying this, but I believe that you should be able to be drunk on a golf cart.
2: Now, 100%.
1: If you're endangering other people, if you're driving into a crowd of people or something like that, or if you're on a road, I can understand why that's problematic. But
2: on a golf course?
1: If you're on a golf course and you're drunk, it's fine.
2: They should have. Again, Dave, we have proposed this because when we finally retire or get fired, the Villages down in Florida has been calling our name.
1: Yes, loudly.
2: And, you know, they have 365 days, 366 days of music a year. And we would propose that they just create a drunk golf cart lane throughout that entire city.
1: Should we be co-mayors of the Villages?
2: Less work for us?
1: I feel, it was kind
2: of full salaries each.
1: Of course.
2: Full.
1: Of course.
2: Maybe double the salaries each because, you know, double the mayor, double the cost.
1: That's right.
2: Yeah.
1: So in this case, a Florida woman was arrested for allegedly driving on a golf course while drunk, and she did get into a single vehicle crash. So it was just her.
2: Okay.
1: But when the authorities arrived, I guess she'd crashed into like the curb sidewalk area, and they found her sitting near the damaged golf cart showed clear signs of intoxication, slurred speech, poor balance, all that stuff. And she denied drinking any alcohol, and they're like, uh-huh, sure.
2: Was she not golfing? Is that the caveat here? Or
1: no, the reason why I bring this up, because this is not really that unique of a story, like some drunk chick on a golf cart crashed into
2: something. It is kind of unique that they called the cops.
1: And the cops did a press conference about her, and that's where it gets good. So this sheriff, his name is Grady Judd. Have a listen.
3: This is Erica Mayer. She's 34. She's from Palmetto. She was down in Lakewood Ranches drinking, and she was starting to her home in Palmetto, and she ended up in Polk County. She said she took a wrong turn, but she wasn't drunk. She hadn't had anything to drink since yesterday. She was smashed. She was drunk, capital D-R-U-N-K, wrecked her car. She said, but I haven't been drinking. Then we asked her, well, would you take the standard sobriety test? Oh, no, I saw online it's not good to take those. So she refused. So we arrested her. We were inventorying her car, Fireball. And she had empty Fireball bottles in her pants. Fireball.
2: Are they
3: adding drinking,
2: these?
3: Though.
1: Hang on, Ross. Is this like a remix from someone on the internet, or did like the
4: sheriff? This was his press conference. This is Sheriff Grady Judd's press conference. So they put in the pit bull in his press conference.
1: You're kidding me.
4: No.
1: So ridiculous.
2: Who in his media team is doing this?
3: Drinking, though, drunker than Cooter Brown. Had no idea where she was. When she says, I'm going to Palmetto. Lady, you miss Palmetto. You miss Lakewood Ranches. You miss Manatee County. You missed Sarasota County, but you found Polk County and the jail. Have a good day.
2: Dave, okay, so she wasn't driving a golf cart.
1: Oh.
2: I mean, it's kind of got the same horsepower as a golf cart as a former Hyundai owner. she was driving a 2018 Hyundai, I think. I don't know if it was a Sonata or a
1: So here's where I got thrown off of that. It said that she was allegedly driving onto a golf course.
2: Yes.
1: So I assumed that it was a golf cart. It was a Hyundai.
2: So if you crash an Elantra into a tree on a golf course,
1: then right. that's a little more problematic.
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5: Okay, because that I can get down with the rest on that. I was feeling like there was a little bit of shame happening there.
4: Grady now Judd is like Buford Justice.
1: Drunker than Cooter Brown.
2: But loves Pitbull. I don't

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2: 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Cave Creek Road north of Thunderbird. 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
27: 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Hello, Blue Sky. Goodbye, pests. Sunny, today's high 107, clear skies overnight, low 83, and that's Wednesday's Valley weather.
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1: It is the end of an era in Mahoney's life. He has had to say goodbye to one of his first loves, his Toyota Avalon.
2: So,
3: oh, you did?
2: I sold my 2012 Toyota.
1: Maybe this one's better.
2: Avalon.
1: No, it's the same one.
2: Sorry. I never thought I would, because that car and I have been through a lot. I got it like shortly after my wife and I started dating. Mm-hmm. And
3: so you have a lot of fondness and a lot of great memories.
2: A lot of good memories to it.
3: Y'all shag in it?
2: Probably.
3: Nice.
2: You know, I mean, I mean, maybe at least hand stuff. You know, I mean, whatever.
3: Nice. Yeah. Good for you guys. Adventure on the open road.
2: Okay. So you know, my wife and I were living apart for like 18, 19 months.
1: Yeah.
2: You know. Things, you know, like just trying to get, you know, wives together, me living in Phoenix, her living in Las Vegas, trying to go through the pregnancy stuff. So after living apart, you know, like we consolidated both the houses into one and the cars and stuff. But the Avalon, you know, just I don't drive it anymore.
1: It was exclusively used for criminal activity.
2: Yeah, exclusively used for crime.
1: And I will say your criminal activity as of late. Quite disappointed.
2: It has slowed down significantly since having a child, mm-hmm. I will say. And I really wanted to keep it because, you know, like with all the tracking stuff that's going on these days, like with the GPS in the cars and like, I mean, my new car has an app where you can see
1: you're
2: anywhere.
1: You're keeping an extra car just because you wanted to have it not be tracked?
2: Well, if the zombie apocalypse were to ever happen, mm-hmm. or like AI were to take over and like go straight up Terminator 2 Judgment Day on, you know, and then like shut down all the like car apps and GPS, and you know, there's too many smart features in cars. So there was that thought, mm-hmm. that if we needed to get away, we've got a dumb car.
3: Got an Avalon.
2: That we could drive off into the distance.
3: And comfortable. And a comfortable car.
2: Very comfortable. I love the car. I mean, it was literally like, I love that car so much. But we're selling the house in Las Vegas. Mm-hmm. And my, you know, because we don't live there.
1: Sure.
2: And
1: makes sense.
2: You know, we've been here for many, many, many years.
3: Oof, you're selling right before our contract is coming up in a couple. That feels a little dangerous.
1: Also, maybe not having two houses is probably a good idea.
2: That we're not, because we don't want to rent it.
1: Yeah.
2: Because we don't want to be landlords or do any of that stuff. But the guy who was fixing up the house, getting ready to sell, he comes to us and he's like, hey.
1: Oh, it was a private sale.
2: It was.
1: He was interested in the Avalon.
2: He goes.
1: He saw it in the garage and he's like, listen, I don't mean to overstep here, but I saw that glistening maroon beauty.
3: He was a car.
1: Untouched.
3: He's a car cuck? Peeking from another home?
2: Well, no, he's not a car cuck. He was a man who was fixing up our house, who's very nice, and said, I'm looking for a reliable automobile for my 17-year-old daughter. You know, we're looking for a car for my daughter.
3: Oh, my God, that you shagged in.
2: Well, I mean.
1: Or at least hand stuff.
2: At least hand. Yeah, you know, it's leather seats. You can wipe it down. It's fine. It's been cleaned. It's been detailed.
3: I've never thought about that from used cars before. How much has been going on?
2: Yeah, if it's like cloth seats, that stain is living there. Leather, things clean up real quick.
1: Can I ask, what you get for that car?
2: Well, he made me an offer I couldn't refuse.
3: Hand stuff.
2: Because, I mean, I put about 250,000 miles.
1: Good Lord.
2: On that car. I mean, I drive everywhere, and so he offered me
1: $6,000.
2: $6,000? Which I thought.
1: For a car that has 250,000 miles that's covered in your.
2: I don't know if I got ripped off or not, but I started doing the math. Like, I'm paying, you know, $1,000 every 6 months for insurance and
1: registration, you know, and all that stuff.
2: All that sort of stuff. And I'm like, I just don't drive it anymore.
1: Right.
3: And you want her to get used, you know?
2: I want it to go to a good home. Like, I knowing that it's going to somebody who's like learning how to drive. It's a safe car, that it's gonna be, you know,
1: and it's
2: like,
1: seen some stuff.
2: It has, uh-huh. And it's safe. And so, like, and they're good people, seem like a good family. So we ended up selling it.
3: Sorry, I'm just.
2: But the funny thing is, he didn't know because he didn't look in the trunk. He didn't know that the car has
1: 15-inch subs.
3: No way. Well, but the good thing about Gen Z is that they are actually bringing back physical media again. Yeah. So it has a CD player, I'm assuming.
2: It's got a CD player and Bluetooth.
1: Just rolling down the road.
2: Listening to the radio.
3: Do you have a CD still in that carport?
2: Yes.
1: Boys to Men cylinder.
2: There was a CD that it's actually got, because it got too hot, got stuck. So there is a CD in there right now.
3: What is it? A Mumford and Sons?
2: No, man, it was like a Hozier or something like that.
1: Now so this is
2: like,
1: what I call music. 46.
3: Oh my God.
0: The Dave and Mahoney
3: I
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3: I know exactly
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3: It's Hozier Wasteland, baby, isn't it? Oh, that's a great album. It's
1: Take Me to Church.
3: Nope, that's a different album.
2: Oh, I'm sorry. But he texted me the other day, and he's like, hey, and we're like, oh no, did something happen to the car? And he was like, just want to thank you for, selling us such a nice car, and my daughter loves it, and it really means a lot to me and my family, you guys helping me out. So I feel like it's in a good place, and it's gone to a good home.
1: You're welcome, sir. I also kind of ripped you off.
3: $6,000. I made the ghost of all hand jobs before haunt you.

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1: 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Huh.
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3: Mahoney is the world's leading fast food forensic expert, and he is very proud of that fact. But I will say, Audrey, you're quite good at this game as well.
4: Thank you. Both
3: of you on the same team, along with Julie, who is our contestant today, trying to figure it out. What fast food restaurant did these freakouts happen in? 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
5: I'm quite partial to Jack in the Box.
3: Okay. All right.
2: Love us some Jack in the Box, one of the very first 24-hour establishments in certain regions that made those fast food offerings. Dave, as you know, being the world's leading fast food forensic expert, I have eaten at all 525 Captain D's.
3: Oh, have you?
2: Across 23 of these great United States here in America.
4: You're a Captain D's guy over Long John Silver's guy?
2: I like the two-piece fish and clam strips meal, if you know what I'm saying.
4: You are such a liar, and I really got excited there for a minute because I do like Captain D's, too.
3: He got called Captain D once, and he's latched on ever since.
4: Oh, my God.
3: All right, Julie, here we go. Here's your first one, and there's a multiple choice for each one of these. This woman is going off on the staff for serving her a chicken wing that she thinks is too small.
6: No, absolutely not.
3: Calling the cops over a chicken wing that is too small and offering to resolve the situation if they just give her a single chicken wing, but getting pushback. Is that A, a Buffalo Wild Wings, B, a Wingstop, or C, a Popeyes?
4: Mahoney, what's your gut? While you think, not trying to sway your decision here.
2: I don't think it's a Buffalo Wild Wings.
4: I think it's a Wingstop.
2: Do you?
4: Yeah.
2: I mean, the wing selection at Popeyes, you don't see the wings being ordered as much.
4: Sounded a little airy to me. That's why I'm going Wingstop,
2: but
4: personally.
2: If it's such an issue, I think Wingstop would have more wings on draw, and they would probably just give this lady a wing to shut her up.
4: Okay.
2: So I am going to go with Popeyes.
3: Mahoney's saying Popeyes. Audrey's going Wingstop based on the air conditioning.
4: Yes.
3: I will say Wingstop, always excellent air conditioning.
4: They do.
3: But Julie, you have to make the final decision. What do you say?
5: I'm going to go with Wingstop also. That was my first gut feeling.
3: Yeah, no, unfortunately for you girls, Mahoney was right. It was a Popeyes.
4: Oh, a Popeyes. Yeah. Also, I'm a little shocked. That was a pleasant Popeyes worker.
3: Did not immediately go to blows. Kind of surprising.
2: Video cut off a little too early.
4: got it. See? And where we would have.
3: The next one here, this woman is belittling an employee for having a difficult time counting change. Let's have a listen.
7: I can't believe people can't count back change. Should be able to add and subtract. That's basic elementary education.
8: Hey, Karen, do you want to stop making fun of people's knowledge on things?
7: I'm not making fun of people. I don't care if you videotape me.
8: Okay,
7: you probably can't count either.
8: Just relax, Karen. Everything's going to be okay.
7: My name's not Karen.
8: Like one.
4: Guys, hold on. Yeah. I'm with this lady. What do you mean you can't count change?
2: But this is not anything new. This is something that's been going on for, I would say, decades.
4: I think that it would still be pretty shocking if I handed over somebody a dollar bill and they didn't know what to do with it.
3: No,
4: I'm in the camp of this lady.
3: But also, like, berating some kid over change.
2: Was she berating?
4: I think she just says, I can't believe that this is real life. And then this guy's like, okay, Karen. Like, just trying to embarrass her.
2: This is a tough one.
3: Here are the options. A, Subway. B, Chipotle. C, Chick-fil-A.
2: I don't think this is going to be...
4: Does that lady...
2: The air conditioning was so prevalent in this one. I mean, it was like blowing. The tone in that room did not feel like Chick-fil-A. Sounded a little too quiet for a Chick-fil-A, so I think this is a Chipotle.
4: He sounded pretty close to her, like in a line. I don't know. Okay, I'm leading with you because I was wrong last time. I'm going Chipotle with Mahoney.
3: So Subway, Chipotle, or Chick-fil-A?
4: Okay, maybe a Subway.
3: Audrey's going Subway. Okay.
2: Subway is known for their... I'm sticking with Chick-fil-A.
3: All right.
2: Chipotle.
3: All right. Julie, up to you to make the final decision. Subway,
5: these,
3: Chipotle,
5: these
3: or
5: two
3: Chick-fil-A.
5: Don't normally split ranks.
3: I know.
4: But I think maybe you should go with me. Dave's eyes got big when he said Subway.
5: I was thinking Subway, too, because I hate to say it, but they probably have lower paid employees that haven't been properly trained.
3: And, Julie, that is an excellent way of sussing it out. Subway it is. Still alive. We'll go to the third and final one here. Got to get this one right. Everyone focus. This woman goes into the food prep area to yell at the manager for refusing her service, all because she told them to hurry up.
9: Because I was nice to you. Do not touch me. I'm not going to do anything. I didn't approve my food because she's being rude. There's no reason. I came in here right. And what's up with you? You're the worst. I'm talking to her.
4: From the paint, that's McDonald's.
2: Yep. The beeps.
4: Wow. We don't even need...
2: Beeps in there.
4: Dave, you don't even need to tell us anything.
2: Yeah.
4: That's McDonald's. It's the... beeps in the background.
2: Somebody's not handling the fries in the manner that they should be.
4: Yes.
2: Audrey, that's a...
4: That's a poorly run McDonald's.
2: It is.
4: Probably somewhere in rural America.
3: Julie, do you agree?
5: I'm going with McDonald's.
3: For the win. From the paint.
4: From the paint.
3: You're wrong. No, I'm kidding. Listen,
4: I know those beeps. Mahoney knows those beeps.
2: Saving the layup for the last one.
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3: Julie, congratulations. Kind of a bumpy start, but that's okay. 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
3: 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There's an accident. Traffic's reduced to two right lanes and stop and go from 99th Avenue. 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
23: And now the weather from Blue Sky Pest Control. Hello, Blue Sky. Goodbye, pests. Sunny, today's high 107. Clear skies overnight, low 83. And that's Wednesday's Valley weather.
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3: As you get older, do you celebrate birthdays? I turned 54 today, and yeah, I may go have a few drinks with some friends and everything, but I don't really celebrate birthdays. I think it's more for the younger crowd, or even more for other people. But for me, it's just another day. Let me know how you guys think about that. Have a good day. Love your show.
4: Message deleted.
5: So I want to go out on a limb here and say that this is my least favorite time of the year because Father's Day is this weekend, and then my birthday is the following week.
6: It's next Wednesday, I think, right?
5: My birthday?
6: Yeah.
5: No, it'd be next Sunday because it's Sunday? The 28th.
6: 24th?
5: Oh. 28th. Thanks.
6: Okay, wrong.
7: Because we've known each other for almost over 20 years and he didn't know his birthday.
5: That's
7: Mahoney.
5: One of the things that I love about Mahoney is that he doesn't know when my birthday is, and I don't necessarily even want him to. Because why? This year I turn 47 years old. That's not a monumental birthday. Like, for my 40th, we went on a trip because that's, like, a big birthday. For 50, we may do the same thing. But I'm 47. Now I don't want to get together and have people sing happy birthday to me. Why would I want that? I don't need that. Same thing with Father's Day. My wife this week is going, what do you want to do for Father's Day this weekend? And in my head, I'm going, well, I'd really like some quiet time to watch the baseball game is what I'd really like. But I can't say that.
6: Eat some pizza, get some wings.
5: Yeah.
6: You know, just veg out all day. But you can't do that.
5: I can't do that on Father's Day. I've got four little kids.
7: Say something without judgment.
5: No, but go ahead and say it.
7: Okay. I feel like the people who are like, oh, I don't want anything for my birthday. Birthdays are the worst. Are just as annoying as the people who do the month long.
6: No, they're not.
7: Yes, you are.
6: No, they're not.
7: Yes, you are,
6: not
7: because you know that your loved ones want to celebrate you, and you make it difficult on purpose to celebrate you. Like, that is so annoying. So, you have a family of children and a wife who love you, and you're going, meh.
6: I haven't cared about birthdays.
7: What?
6: I literally haven't cared about a birthday since my 16th birthday. Like, that was, like, when you could drive, that was, like, the big, big moment. Like, but I will say this. Having a baby now, you know, like, one of the things that I am working on and my wife are working on, because neither one of us really celebrate a whole lot, like, because we celebrate our love every day. You know, which we do. But one of the things we want to do is, like, we want to make days and things special for her. So we are going to start doing that more. Like, you know.
5: Oh, really?
6: Holidays and birthdays.
5: So
6: and
5: we're having a big party for you next month in July? Is that the plan?
6: Yeah. It's a $3,000 cover charge to get in. Cash only.
5: See you there.
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5: Have a metal detector out there just in case.

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1: Mad Mike joining us to chime in on birthdays. What's going on, man?
2: Hey, guys. Obviously, for those of you that have kids, your birthday has nothing to do about you.
1: That's what I mean. It's like Father's Day and birthdays have nothing to do with me, and I'm fine with that. Do we just really need to make it that big of a production? You know, can it just be something kind of more low-key?
2: Well, let the people that love you, that are around you, that, you know, have a bunch of expectations of you, let them do what they want to do for you. Whether you want to enjoy that or not is not your choice anymore. Okay?
1: I know that's good advice, but I still hate it. But thanks for the call anyway, Mad Mike. I appreciate you. Have a good day.
2: Hey, guys, love the show. Have a great week.
3: Thank you, brother.
1: Brian's on the line. What's up, Brian?
4: Hey, not much. How about you?
1: You know, just dreading Father's Day and birthdays. No big deal.
4: See, and we don't celebrate that shit either. You know, I don't need to know I'm getting old.
1: Yeah. No reminders. There's nothing sexy about 47.
5: There is nothing more beautiful than celebrating life.
4: No, I just tell my kids, show up. If they want to do anything, come over to the house and, you know, we'll cook a meal and spend some time together. I don't need presents or any of that crap.
1: Yeah, that's the other problem is that, like, my wife always like, oh, what do you want for your birthday? I'm like, I have no impulse control. I always buy what I want right away.
3: And the stuff I can't.
1: 2-day shipping.
3: Yeah, that I want. I can't afford.
1: Exactly.
4: I'm with you on that. You know what? Amazon.
1: Just give me an Amazon gift card. I'm good.
4: I'd rather have everybody keep their money. Leave me alone.
1: Thanks for validating me, Brian. I appreciate you.
4: No problem.

0: If you missed it a couple of minutes ago, secret code word for 9 a.m. for 40 at 40 is G-R-I-N-D, grind. 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
1: I am sure that I'm going to get plenty of heat for this, but I don't understand why everyone is so excited about a Buc-ee's opening in the area.
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1: Yeah.
2: I don't like 10 years ago.
1: Think I ever went to a Buc-ee's.
2: They were all over the place. They are the best gas station that, like...
3: Well, because it's convenience and gas. So it is also, I feel like, a brand. So if you can imagine in the Piggly Wiggly time and the Piggly Wiggly era of life where everybody was like rocking the merch with the pig on the face. And it was just kind of like iconic because of the brand.
2: It's sort of like, life. Sort of like that's where they've become because they
1: Bass
2: they have
1: Pro
2: everything.
1: Shops, you know?
2: Yeah, it's the Bass Pro Shop marketing. Of gas stations. Because we are blessed here in the Valley because we have so many great gas stations, you know, like being from the Midwest where QT kind of started, having QTs, having our Circle Ks, and now you throw in Buc-ee's on top of that?
3: Yeah, but I mean, man, what are you going to be so far away for?
2: Well, yeah, I mean,
1: I'm, yeah, it's in Goodyear.
2: Well, because it's Buc-ee, and then you've got Buc-ee's in Buc-ee.
3: Yeah, I was going to say, it's further than Goodyear. It's far. It's past.
2: Depends on what part of the valley you're in, but yes, if you are on the East Valley like we are, it is 90 minutes to get there.
3: Shoot, buddy.
1: So they are opening it next week.
3: Mm-hmm.
1: It's less than a week away. It's on Monday. And somebody went out of their way to actually create a song about Buc-ee's. So for those of you that are not familiar with the lore, here are some of the things to look forward to.
4: The Buc-ee's, the Buc-ee's. Oh, let's go to Buc-ee's. No, not 7-Eleven. Just take me to Buc-ee's. The Buc-ee's, the Buc-ee's. Yeah, let's go to Buc-ee's. I just want some beaver nuggets from the Buc-ee's. Don't give me rotating hot dogs from that disgusting thing. A bag of beaver nuggets is enough to make me sing. This place is humongous, just like my big bro. I'll obey my mama if she will just go. Yeah, I'll get some stuff, and I'll enjoy every bit. But if it's 7-Eleven, it's cold, baby. Oh, I can't say that.
2: All right.
3: Well, okay, so...
2: I don't know if that's going to make me want to go there, Dave.
3: That actually makes terrible. Me want to, like, burn it down.
2: Yeah, that was terrible.
3: I do want to say, though, that, like, whenever there's, like, a grand opening of a Buc-ee's, it is, like, you're buying, the merch, you're buying kind of like groceries. It's a grocery store convenience-style truck stop gas station thing.
2: Yeah, it's like if you've been to a Travel America or a Flying J, but,
1: Flying
2: like,
1: J back
2: for
1: in the day.
2: Non, you know, like, it's but nicer than all those.
3: Yeah. It's a brand.
2: I will say this. One of the things that I'm a stickler for and one of the reasons why I loved them when I lived near one, the bathrooms.
3: Oh, got to have a clean bathroom.
2: Impeccable, Dave. Mm-hmm.
1: Bossy Rossi, looks like you have something you want to say about Buc-ee's.
5: Well, I got a little pro tip for you. A lot of people go in there and they buy beef jerky because they have the packaged beef jerky and they have the different flavors. Lemon pepper is great. Mm. Cherry maple, mwah, chef's kiss. But I will say this, pro tip. Go to the counter and get the beef jerky, the fresh beef jerky. Don't buy the prepackaged stuff.
3: God, I can't wait to just absolutely have liquid diarrhea after that.
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0: All right, LP, time for a pop quiz. You've been in the Valley for a long time. What do you think made the top three for boom towns in the Valley for this past year?
1: Boom towns?
0: Yeah, for like areas that are growing the fastest.
1: This year?
0: Yes, this past year.
1: Oh, you know, probably out west somewhere.
0: No.
1: No?
0: No.
2: So Queen Creek, Florence,
1: Gila River,
2: and Santan is what my guess would be.
1: Oh, Santan, yeah, Santan's good. Because I think Chandler's like pretty much done. And
2: Buckeye's getting ready to blow up with that new giant 100,000 house development that's going on over there, Solera or whatever it's called.
1: Where's Bucky's at?
0: That
2: Buckeye.
0: That's going to be Buckeye.
2: What are the biggest boom towns?
0: Number three on the list, and the only one in Arizona that made it was Queen Creek.
2: Oh.
0: Yeah.
2: Oh,
0: yeah. Okay. And it's thanks exclusively to you, Mahoney, and now Bossy Rossi.
1: And they still don't have a freeway.
0: Not yet.
2: Working on it.
1: I remember 20 years ago, it had one lane in and one lane out.
2: We don't need it.
0: Even 4 years ago when I was looking at houses, you know, we were looking in Gilbert and Chandler and talking about Queen Creek, and the guy's like, oh, Queen Creek. He's like, that's just so far out there. I don't know if you'd want to move that far away. And now look at it.
2: Yeah,
0: number three, as far as boom towns in the entire country.
2: Yeah. People are moving.
0: Yeah. It's working. LP, what do you got coming up today, my friend?
1: Soundtrack songs.
0: Nice.
1: It's going to be good.
0: It'll be a lot of fun.
1: Yeah.
0: 10 at 10's on the way. More secret code words from 40 at 40. Have a wonderful day, friends. LP coming up next here on KSLX.

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2: And now the weather from Blue Sky Pest Control. Hello, Blue Sky. Goodbye, pests. Sunny, today's high 107. Clear skies overnight, low 83. And that's Wednesday's Valley weather.
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0: time you did that.
1: Good morning, everybody. What's going on? Over the hump we go to Grandma's house. It's time for the 10 o'clock code word. 40 at 40. 40 at 40. A ridiculous prize package. 40 pieces strong. Actually, there's more than that with all the backstage passes and stuff. It's crazy. Let's do it. 10 o'clock code word is bear. Bear. Bear. Bear. Grin and bear it. Yeah. B-E-A-R. Bear. I know, they're so soft and fuzzy.
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1: What's that? There's a rhyme about bear, something about black, you're okay, but if it's white, you're dead. I know. The official version rhymes better. Still, same. Polar, run! It's time for the 10 at 10 this morning, brought to you by Precision Air and Plumbing for service that's above the rest. This is a fun one. I like this one, man. Rock and roll songs and soundtracks. There's a lot, right?
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1: 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It's a 10 at 10. 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

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You got LP here. Not halfway done yet. Hang on. We got more. We have got the proverbial more. All right. So that bear rhyme that I couldn't think of. Because bear, B-E-A-R, is the 10 o'clock, 40 of 40 code word. Anyway, the bear rhyme, if it's black, fight back. If it's brown, lay down. If it's white, say goodnight. There you go.

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0: Get up, get down, get funky, get dead. 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There you go, man. 10 songs from soundtracks. Movie soundtracks. I know, right? I didn't play Raindrops Keep Falling on My Head. What's the matter with me? All right, you got bonus tracks. I know you got bonus tracks. Give me your bonus tracks. I got a classic rock long set coming up for you next. I got some Def Leppard coming up for you next. And another code word, 40 at 40.
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23: And now the weather from Blue Sky Pest Control. Hello, Blue Sky. Goodbye, pests. Sunny, today's high 107. Clear skies overnight, low 83. And that's Wednesday's Valley weather.
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11 o'clock. All right, it's a couple of minutes after. I'm late. 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

mama. Okay, Tom, you just stand over there. 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Did you catch the 11 o'clock code word? It's doubt. D-O-U-B-T. 40 at 40. You want it? We got it. I want you to win it. Doubt. Stick that in your

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0: You know what's ironic? One of the loudest, biggest voices in all of rock and roll was actually a very soft-spoken guy. Dio and Rainbow in the Dark on the Valley's classic rock station. 100.7 KSLX. All right, LP here. I got another code word coming up for you, 40 at 40. We got the lunch thing right around the corner. And Friday at 4, Karen is going to be kicking off a Years in Your Ears weekend. Good stuff, man. Every locally programmed hour is going to feature classic rock from a particular random year. Yeah. Years and Years weekend. It's powered. I think that's what I meant to say. Powered. Thank you. By the husband and wife law team.
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23: And now the weather from Blue Sky Pest Control. Hello, Blue Sky. Goodbye, pests. Sunny, today's high 107. Clear skies overnight, low 83. And that's Wednesday's Valley weather.
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0: they're scary.
1: 40 at 40 at 40. Yeah.
0: 40 at 40. It's noon in the valley. You ready? So much to do. So little time to do it. Time for the 12 o'clock 40 at 40 code word. This singular song could win you a stack of prizes 40 deep. 12 o'clock code word is child. Child! I am but a child. That's why you like me. Okay, except you. But you've always been a jerk. Child, C-H-I-L-D, C-H-I-L-D, child. There's your 12 o'clock, 40 at 40, code word. All right, on to the lunch thing. Today's 10 at 10 was rock soundtrack songs. There are many. Now, Chris and Bob both emailed me requesting the same song. Well, I don't know. They both emailed me requesting the same title, but that movie had two songs by the same title. So that forced me to email them back and say, well, bro, which one do you want to hear?
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Here's a barroom bet. 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From Last Action Hero, there's a

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3: it. I'm sitting up here with one of my buddies up at the VA hospital. And this is kind of a shout out to all our veterans. I want to hear Triumph Fight the Good Fight.
4: Oh, I see what you did there. That's awesome, man. 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

0: the Valley's classic rock station, 100.7 KSLX. There you go, man. Putting a lid on the lunch thing. I know, before it gets spoiled. Now put it back in the refrigerator. Okay. And don't forget it's in there. Don't shove it in the back. I've got a pork chop in my refrigerator it's been in there for a long time. I mean, it's been in there for a long time now. And every once in a while I see it and I go, you know, I really got to throw that away. Oh, man. Hey, this weekend, it's a Years in Your Ears weekend. I know, right? Okay, so while you're doing code words to win 40 at 40, hopefully you'll be streaming too. Have you been to the Workforce Awards page lately? The tickets you can win just for listening to KSLX. Motley Crue and Tesla, John Anderson, Dweezil Zappa is coming back to the Valley. He's going to be at the Celebrity Theater in October. Dude, that guy is a player. All right. Alan Parsons, too, his 50th. Well, all kinds of stuff. Stream, listen, win. It's pretty simple.
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21: And now the weather from Blue Sky Pest Control. Hello, Blue Sky. Goodbye, pests. Sunny, today's high 107. Clear skies overnight, low 83. And that's Wednesday's Valley weather.
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1: I remember 40. I think. I had pizza one time. Come on, Grandpa. It's time for your nap. You guys ready for the 1 o'clock code word? 40 at 40. 40 at 40. A ridiculous prize package. 40 deep. 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The 1 o'clock code word is going. Where are you going? Are you going to win? 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KSLX.

I remember the video for that song. Everybody was shocked. Shocked, I say. When they crashed the car just to deploy the airbags for kicks. Shocked. Things have changed. Let's catch the 1 o'clock code word. 40 at 40. The word is going. Going. G-O-I-N-G. Into the app it goes.

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0: Led Zeppelin actually hadn't planned on recording that song when they did. But Bonham was so frustrated trying to record Four Sticks, instead of walking out of the session, they said, let's go to that other song. It's the Valley's Classic Rock Station, 100.7 KESLX. I guess Four Sticks was kind of tough. Well, you're using Four Sticks. I know, right? Right. All right, another code word. Oh, you still got time for the 1 o'clock code word. It's going, G-O-I-N-G. And we're talking 40 at 40. An absolutely massive prize package. 40, actually, okay, so I counted the backstage passes and stuff. There's like 60 pieces to this prize. KSLX celebrating 40 years of rock and roll. And we're still free, baby.
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21: 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Hello, Blue Sky. Goodbye, pests. Sunny, today's high 107. Clear skies overnight, low 83. And that's Wednesday's Valley weather.
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24: Frontman Ed Kowalczyk wrote I Alone during a period of intense philosophical and spiritual exploration. The lyrics form a collage of ideas about seeking truth and the notion that enlightenment must be found within oneself, not simply accepted from others. 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I Alone was the second single from the Throwing Copper album and climbed to number 6 on the mainstream rock chart and the alternative rock chart back in 94.

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0: time for the 2 o'clock code word. Wow. My last code word of the day. The next code word you get is going to be from Karen. She's going to be here pretty soon. I digress. How about 2 o'clock code word for you right now? 40 at 40. Fantastic prize pack. KS Select celebrating our 40th anniversary. We want you to celebrate right along with us. The 2 o'clock code word is wire. Wire. 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How's that, huh? Wire. 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Right?
1: All right.
0: All right. Yeah.

It's an egg. That's what he says. It's what the engineer had for breakfast. Ozzy Osbourne on the Valley's classic rock station, 100.7 KSLX. That, of course, is the Crazy Train. LP here. We got the classic rock long set going. I am here just long enough to give you the code word in case you missed it for 2 o'clock. It's wire. Wire. W-I-R-E. Wire. It's KSLX 40 at 40. You could be a winner. Wire. 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

0: 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Our mystery artist taught himself to play on a guitar that he ordered from a Sears catalog. 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
1: Hey, Eddie Vedder was one of my Rock Tales mystery artists earlier this week.
0: And, oh, yeah? Oh, I have a guess for today's. I won't do it on the
1: air, though. Because if you're right, I don't want to have to tell
0: you
1: that.
0: So, you know what I've noticed over the last couple of weeks? We got some really crappy air here.
1: Oh, I know. You know? I've been coughing a lot. Yeah.
0: It's like, wow, man, with the heat, that inversion layer.
1: There's humidity. Here's what I notice. It's funny. You're noticing the air. I'm noticing my hair.
0: Humidity, for about 3 years now, it's been creeping.
1: Yeah.
0: It's been creeping in. 5-10 years ago, humidity, not so much, because it's a dry heat, right? No, not so much anymore.
1: No. All right, so yes, more Rock Tales, that's in minutes, and more chances for you to either get the indoor arena football tickets or the John Anderson concert tickets.
0: Oh, John, yeah, he's coming back to town, too. God, everybody's coming back to town.
1: I know, it's awesome.
0: Dweezil Zappa's coming.
1: Are you going to go to that show?
0: Oh, dude, he's such a player.
1: Yeah?
0: He's like his dad.
1: Yeah, that could be good.
0: Yeah, gotta love it. All right, Karen's next.
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24: And now the weather from Blue Sky Pest Control. Hello, Blue Sky. Goodbye, pests. Sunny, today's high 107. Clear skies overnight, low 83. And that's Wednesday's Valley weather.
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0: 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And here's just about 8 seconds of today's.
1: 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I get along really well with other Libras. I think I have more Libra friends than anything.
0: All right, so there's obviously a clue. 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
1: What is my favorite astrological sign? I get along really well with other Libras. I think I have more Libra friends than anything.
0: All right, so the choices you will get is John Anderson playing Celebrity Theater next week, or the Arizona Juggernauts for Father's Day at Mullet Arena, which is this coming Sunday. 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A1 from day one.

0: boy, this is happening very quickly. That was a very short Bryan Adams song. 100.7 KSLX, the Valley's classic rock station. Going to re-air the clip of our Rock Tales mystery artist, and hopefully you will be able to tell me who he is.
1: What is my favorite astrological sign? I get along really well with other Libras. I think I have more Libra friends than anything.
0: You know, that's crazy. I'm a Taurus. I'm not supposed to like fellow Taurus. But I like everybody else who's a Taurus. Here is Randy, who is taking a shot at it.
2: Wild guess. I think it's a Red Rock or Sammy Hagar.
0: Yes, don't think. You know, it's a fact. That is Sammy Hagar.
2: Cool. Thank you so much. It's awesome.
0: Was it my clue about him being self-taught on his Sears catalog guitar, or was it the voice?
2: No, just the voice.
0: Yeah.
2: Just the voice.
0: His voice is pretty good, like pretty recognizable. I feel like... Even through an old audio clip, I could pick up on his voice.
2: Yeah, exactly.
0: Well, good. Now you choose. You must choose. The choices, again, are John Anderson doing Yes songs at Celebrity Theater. That's next Tuesday. Or the Arizona Juggernauts playing indoor football Sunday.
2: Definitely the Celebrity Theater gig. I love going there. So that's my choice. But thank you so much.

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0: 100.7 KSLX, the Valley's classic rock station. Yes, it is another code word for 40 at 40 in less than 10 minutes from right now, because those happen every hour. Karen D'Alessandro ready with that each hour for the rest of the afternoon. I would really like to give a quick shout out to Phil, who took time to make me hand. These are the most beautiful coasters. I don't know if you can hear them. They're made of some really cool stone. And I'm posting a picture on KSLX socials for you to see, because he knows I love Zeppelin and he knows I love dogs. So you can get an idea what these coasters look like. Yeah, the 40 at 40. I'm not giving you part of these coasters. These stay in the studio with me. But our 40 classic rock prizes are awesome. And we are doing this as part of our 40th year celebration. We have been rocking the Valley for four decades. Pretty incredible. So there's vinyl and posters and DVDs, and it's all part of this gigantic package for one person. And again, code word on the way, classic rock long set, starting with a hurricane.
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13: And now the weather from Blue Sky Pest Control. Hello, Blue Sky. Goodbye, pests. Clear skies into the evening. Overnight low 83. Tomorrow, sunny and 105. And that's Wednesday's Valley weather.
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0: but true on the Valley's classic rock station. 100.7 KSLX Metallica. That was off their fifth album. And 1993 was the year that became a huge song. Now, if we were into our weekend, we'd be doing an entire hour of songs from that year, 1993. That's how years in your ears weekends work around these parts. And it's going to start on Friday at 4. I'm Karen D'Alessandro. I'll be kicking that off. Yeah, every locally programmed hour is an individual random year. And don't forget, all weekend long, we'll still continue to give you code words starting at 6, going till 11 for the 40 at 40 prize package. You know what? I have another one of those coming up about 15 minutes from right now, and a classic rock long set to get you on the road out the door.
1: 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But could not having the right windows be costing you thousands of dollars every year? 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
2: And now the weather from Blue Sky Pest Control. Hello, Blue Sky. Goodbye, pests. Clear skies into the evening, overnight low 83. Tomorrow, sunny and 105. And that's Wednesday's Valley weather.
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yeah, there is 40 different classic rock pieces of merchandise in the 40 and 40 package. 100.7 KSLX celebrating four decades of rock in the valley and giving you the presents, all the goodies. 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That's how to win it. 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Here comes a long set, and we'll play Name That Riff before the hour is over, too.